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0: Saludos, amada audiencia de Radio Vida. 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Chief Solferino, you have become a brand name here and a favorite by now.
1: Oh, Lordy.
0: So, thank you, sir. Thank you very much for being here. As usual, I like to thank you because I can imagine your schedule. I run a couple of churches.
1: Yes, you do.
0: Not a city, so I can only imagine what that takes. How are you doing, sir?
1: I'm doing well. We're busy, but it's an awesome responsibility. And like I've said from day one, I'm more impressed with the rank and file, with the men and women of the department, despite what happened and how I got here, and the fact that our leadership team's a little bit light right now. The men and women of the Reno Police Department continue to answer the call each and every day. And I'm utterly impressed getting to meet everybody in the building, those that I knew, and reestablishing those relationships, and those that I don't, and getting to learn each other and how we can make our city safer. And the community engagement piece, sir, is just absolutely huge. We cannot do our job without the community. They're our eyes and ears, and we work for them. We work to give them a better pathway for life and safety and security, so we can enjoy all of the areas that literally our backyard has to offer, from Lake Tahoe over the weekend for the 4th of July holiday to all of our parks and recs and open spaces. We want people to go out and explore this area. There's something special about Northern Nevada, and it's our outdoors. Yes. And being able to celebrate and barbecue and bring families and community together is what we're here for.
0: In a safety manner.
1: Yes.
0: And that's where you guys come in. Also, we have Officer Hunter Mercurio.
1: Mercurio, right? I love it.
2: Beautiful. Yeah.
0: Mercurio. And you are the public information officer. Please tell us a little bit about yourself.
2: Yeah, so I've been with the agency for about 7 years. I love the Reno Police Department. Started off in patrol, then I moved over to the mobile engagement team. I then went into recruiting for a couple years, and now I'm the full-time public information officer. So I'm super, super, super blessed, and I really love what I do.
0: And every time I see you, you're always smiling.
2: Yeah.
1: Yes.
0: I love the way you say, "Hey, Pastor!" And I get to see you in the building several times a week.
2: Yes.
1: Hunter's
2: yes.
1: a man of many talents. I mean, he's being very modest in his public information duties. He's the jack of all trades, so he's literally one of my right-hand men, and just continues to do that community outreach to show what the personalities behind the badge, so to speak.
0: Mm-hmm. Well, thank you very much. I am sure that we all have heard the saying, jack of all trades, a master of none. But I have also heard it, a jack of all trades and master of one.
2: Oh.
0: And when we get to do that one, I think it's a really good one, right?
1: Agreed.
2: Yeah.
0: When we become a master of one. Chief, we will be talking about something that is extremely important to the department.
1: Agreed.
0: And it has to do with recruitment, right? Anything that any of you would like to say for starters, and I have a couple of questions.
1: I think when you go back to the history of policing and Sir Robert Peel and how we brought over European ideals to American policing, you know, there was something that he said, Peelian principles, was the people are the police and the police are the people.
0: Mm-hmm.
1: If we're not representatives of the communities that we serve, then you see that distrust. You see that clash between personalities and ideologies. And if we're really going to be successful as a police department in the future, if we're going to be successful as a police department today,
0: mm-hmm.
1: we have to have men and women from our own community that are willing to answer the call and come be part of the solution. There was a tragedy a few years ago in Dallas, Texas, where a sniper took down several officers, shot and killed four of them in the Dallas metropolitan area. And one of the chiefs, they ended up using a pretty unique tactic to render that situation safe. And through the distrust, through the social unrest, through the issues with policing and the community, if you will, in Dallas, I loved what the chief said. He said, come be part of the solution, don't be part of the problem.
3: Mm-hmm.
1: And while I don't want to take that road with our relationship in Reno, because mm-hmm. I think that our community is overwhelmingly supportive,
3: mm-hmm.
1: We can always be better, but we need their help, not just calling us when they see a crime happen or they want us to come to their aid in some respect in building on that trust, but honestly, it's an awesome career. It's very rewarding. The things that I've got to be able to do in my career, both at the Sheriff's Office and at the Reno Police Department in a short time, the people that you get to meet, the people that you get to help, the lives that you get mm-hmm. to change, the positives far outweigh any negatives that could come with that. So as we start looking at the next 20, 30 years of the Reno Police Department and policing in Northern Nevada, we want the community to understand what a wonderful job it is to work mm-hmm. for the city and to help mm-hmm. somebody and people in need. And we need people to come. Our numbers are low as far as looking to potentially put up to 30 people in the academy next year or more. I'm looking at our recruitment list and I'm a little worried.
3: Mm-hmm.
1: I want more people. I don't know how to reach the masses. I teach evening school up at the university, usually in the spring and the fall semester, and
3: mm-hmm.
1: talk to the students that are in there about, you know, answering the call. And mm-hmm. most people want to go work for the FBI mm-hmm. or, you know, the ATF, DEA, or mm-hmm. go to law school. And I said, what if you could retire at this age, have this much in the bank, have these types of benefits, and truly make a difference in your community? And you start throwing the numbers on the board and they're like, where could I do that? I'd sign up tomorrow.
3: Mm-hmm.
1: Your local police department.
3: Correct. Mm-hmm. Yeah, sometimes a little bit more education would make the difference, right?
1: Great.
3: And that is why we're doing this program today, so that we can inform the public of what is out there. And I think it's a very noble profession where you get to help day in and day out our community. I find it very rewarding.
1: Great.
3: And in this case, Officer Hunter, what do you think would make a good candidate to be a police officer?
2: Yeah, with candidates today, having that drive to serve your community, number one, you have to have your integrity. If you're an honest individual, you always want to do the right thing, especially when nobody's looking.
3: Mm-hmm.
2: That is something that can never be replaced. That's mm-hmm. just ingrained in your character. Number two, having that passion for excitement, running into danger when others are running into danger, having that switch, mm-hmm. Making sure that you're keeping people safe. Those two things combined are the two key factors that make a amazing police officer.
3: Mm-hmm.
2: Something that can help spark that in somebody is come to a ride-along with our agency.
3: Mm-hmm.
2: You can always come down to the front desk, sign out a ride-along form with our front desk agent, and you get to sit in the front seat with a police officer for a 10-hour shift. You get to go into people's houses. You get mm-hmm. to go up to the jail, see what our city looks like, see what just riding with a fellow police officer looks like. You're going to see a lot more similarities than differences, and you might actually start to see yourself in that uniform.
3: Correct. I think that is a really good idea. I have had the opportunity to do several ride-alongs through the years.
1: It's enlightening.
3: And,
2: yeah.
3: mm-hmm. and every time I am more and more impressed with the job, with the profession, the things that the officers go through,
2: mm-hmm.
3: and how it will be chaotic
2: yep.
3: for our community not to have the police department. That is why I find it so disturbing when there will be people thinking, defund the police. I really don't know where their brain might be, right?
2: Yeah, and I think that's the beautiful thing, too, is we don't do the job for praise. We don't do the job mm-hmm. for recognition. It's blessed be the peacemakers. And
3: mm-hmm.
2: so we have that opportunity. That's where that integrity portion comes in there. We're doing hundreds, maybe even thousands of acts of service a day
3: mm-hmm.
2: to prevent terrible situations that nobody might even know about.
3: Mm-hmm.
2: And that's one of the most rewarding things, is almost doing those things without that recognition. It's huge.
3: And it happens thousands of times, because you guys get to do the great things and it's reported only when maybe something goes wrong.
2: Mm-hmm.
3: And even when it goes wrong, people don't get the full scope of the story. They may get a sound bite or a few seconds of a picture that really does not describe a full story. And I thank you. I thank you guys for being there and for the work that you guys do.
1: I thank you, Doctor, honestly, for being our voice beyond both inside and outside of the building, because to your credit, there's a lot of social media influencers out there or publishers in the media that only say what I say is the clickbait media. Mm-hmm. They take a picture without the context or the story to try to get people to follow it or spin a false narrative. So
3: correct.
1: There's a lot of false narratives out there, and I appreciate you for bringing credit to our institution and to the truth of what's really happening in our community. You're right. There are so many good things that happen that our police officers are doing each and every day, mm-hmm. and we don't have time to celebrate those. And Hunter and I get the opportunity from his position as the PIO to highlight those larger cases, those mm-hmm. those bigger cases, but the true acts of kindness, the true things that are happening each and every day aren't celebrated like they should be, because they don't do it for the recognition. They do it because it's what's right and just.
3: Correct. Yeah. It's in their heart.
2: Yep.
3: It's a duty in their heart. I just got back from Washington, D.C.
1: Beautiful.
3: And I went to do some lobbying there for one of the organizations that I'm a part of. And because of, it has to do with Israel, mm-hmm. you have to imagine that the convention center where the meeting was being held, it had to have
1: tight security,
3: top security,
2: yeah.
3: really top security. And I get the opportunity to thank a lot of people in that field, because I understand thanking the armed forces, because really they are out there, but police officers are doing the same thing at home. So for me, it's a pleasure every time I thank someone, because they are putting their lives out there for the sake of our community.
1: I had an opportunity to be back there several years ago with a friend on the Honor Guard, and we were walking through a service through the National Mall from the Capitol back to the National Law Enforcement Officers Memorial, and we were in our dress blues, and we're walking by and ran into a Marine who was in his dress blues and salutes us and says, "Thank you, men, for taking care of our cities. I'll take care of our country." And
3: yes,
1: I just thought
3: wow.
1: it was a cool, powerful moment.
3: It is.
1: In our nation's capital.
3: Yeah. In that case, it's team effort.
1: Yeah.
3: Chief, you mentioned that as you teach, people get to learn a little more about compensation, mm-hmm. benefits, and all that. Can you share a little bit of that with the audience? Because I think we need to put some flesh to that bone so that people would understand. In a way, it's also financially rewarding.
1: Extremely financially rewarding to understand that. You know, as people meet the criteria, I've shared on the show before, you know, my wife was an immigrant from Costa Rica,
3: mm-hmm.
1: and she was a permanent resident alien for several years until mm-hmm. Sheriff Haley got in her ear and motivated her to become a U.S. citizen and become crossover and become a peace officer. So if your status isn't U.S. citizen at this point, obviously you have to be a U.S. citizen to be a peace officer at this current stage. So
3: you do have to be a
1: U.S. citizen.
3: Okay.
1: You have to be 21 years of age, no felony convictions. So if there's people that want to talk about that pathway, get started on that now. My wife mm-hmm. found out about it. She looked at the benefits package. Mm-hmm. It made sense to her. She went through that process and is a law enforcement officer, first generation in her family. So I'm very, very proud of her for what she's done. But the great thing about public service is that after 30 years of service, you get to retire with a pension. So our current configuration is after 30 years, you get 75% of your highest 36 consecutive months for the rest of your life.
3: Okay.
1: So that's just one piece. When we look at the private sector, if you have opportunities to invest in 401As or 457 programs and put money away from your monthly paychecks that you don't touch, and you can live on the other means that you're making within your wage, you can have literally $1 million in the bank if you invest wisely with about a 11 to 12% return over a 30-year period. Have your pension, have those things that are your investments moving forward, and have full medical benefits.
3: Mm-hmm.
1: And it's just my dad, who did 40 years in corporate America and worked for Sears, that's not even a corporation anymore.
3: Mm-hmm.
1: Luckily, he was smart with his profit sharing and everything else, but we've had some serious conversations about public service and
3: mm-hmm.
1: about pensions
3: mm-hmm.
1: versus, you know, he had 40 years in corporate America and had nothing to show for it other
3: right.
1: than his investments. And I said, well, to Hunter's point earlier, he talked about when, you know, danger comes and we indoctrinate, train, and teach people to run towards the sounds of violence, not away from it. I go, can you put a price tag on that?
3: Mm-hmm.
1: And that's where we have this, the philosophical differences. So honestly, an awesome way to serve your community, a great way to make a living. You're not going to be rich, but you will be very well off if you plan
3: mm-hmm.
1: and you work hard and you stay the course. It has been a very, very rewarding career for me.
3: And I've seen... Go ahead.
2: Oh, yeah. And, Chief, just to add to that, too. So let's just say you're a brand new recruit kind of jumping into the academy. Mm-hmm. So a part of those minimum requirements, just having your high school diploma mm-hmm. is the minimum level of education you need mm-hmm. to become a police officer. Mm-hmm. So just starting straight into the police academy as a brand new recruit, all of your equipment is paid for. You're starting at $33 an hour as a Reno police recruit. Your insurance is going to kick in, so you're fully covered as you're going through this academy, which mm-hmm. is 24 weeks. In this officer program, as you're getting your steps, I think we're just getting our eighth step mm-hmm. In this July. Mm-hmm. So we'll be making, as a top step officer without any overtime or a college degree, which we'll talk about as well, you're making at approximately $120,000 a year without any overtime. Mm-hmm. Now, overtime's kind of the name of the game. So as a police officer, you will definitely be working overtime. Yeah. Yes. But with that hourly pay as well, let's say you're working a swing shift or you're working mm-hmm. a graveyard. Mm-hmm. Now we have a 6% shift differential pay. Mm-hmm. So you're going to be making 6% on top of that base pay mm-hmm. while you're working that swing shift or graveyard shift. Mm-hmm. Now let's say you want to become a detective down the road. So as you're moving into that detective position, let's say you want to work for human trafficking, narcotics, gangs, any of those regional units, most likely those are swing shift assignments. Mm-hmm. As you move into that special assignment, you get that detective pay now. So now you're getting 10% plus that 6%. So mm-hmm. now you're making 16% on mm-hmm. top of that base pay, mm-hmm. on top of also getting all of your base pay benefits as well. We also have education reimbursement incentives. So let's say you want to go back to college. I want to go get my degree. We will reimburse you up to $2,000 every year to go back to school and get your degree. Mm-hmm. Let's say you go back, get your associate's degree. That's wonderful. We encourage that. That's 5% now on top of your base pay. Mm-hmm. That will stick with you forever. Okay, I want to keep moving. Let's get that bachelor's degree. That's 8% on top of your base pay. We've actually had a lot of detectives and officers who have spoken at these various colleges, and they've actually had to have their the recruits promise their parents they'll go back to college and finish their degrees because mm-hmm. they want to be police officers mm-hmm. so early. So it's very huge. We do encourage that education incentive. We do want those officers to be as educated, as mentally squared away as possible. And we also have the wellness reimbursement as well. So if you want to start going to the gym, training jujitsu, stuff like that, we have reimbursement incentives for that as well. If you look at our benefits and our pay packages compared to different agencies across mm-hmm. the nation, mm-hmm. also looking at living standards, what we're paying for mortgage, rent, stuff like that, we're very, very well off. We have a lot of laterals from different agencies mm-hmm. that like to look at our agency and say, mm-hmm. wow, that's a really good package coming to join us. So whether you're a recruit, a brand new person, or you're a lateral at an agency right now and you're looking at the Reno Police Department, it's an awesome agency to come for. I always heard we're not a stepping stone, we're a destination location. So mm-hmm. that's where it is.
3: You just made me realize that I'm in the wrong profession.
2: It's amazing. And like the chief was talking about, you can't really put a price tag into running into danger, putting your life on the mm-hmm. line. But I am so grateful that not only, number one, our community really supports us, but number two, our agency and our city officials really support us too. And that's a very rare place to be in the United States. So well, very grateful.
3: There you have it. And I think it's really important. Would you like to add anything before we go to a break?
1: I would. I think, you know, the professional wage is very, very important, because you look at other jurisdictions that don't make a professional wage and maybe don't have as stringent standards or background processes. And that's when we get bad actors into the game that tarnish the badge and tarnish the reputation. Mm-hmm. So we pay our cops and our police officers, men and women, professionally. You get a professional standard out of mm-hmm. that. And I want to just elaborate a little bit on what Hunter said too. The education piece is mm-hmm. so important and mm-hmm. so invaluable. The military service and that crossover and education, it complements everything that we're trying to do in an age, Doctor, where we've talked about jack of all trades, master of none. So you can't just have a singular I set on everything that we're trying to do in our community. You have to be multifaceted. You have to be multilingual. You have to be multidisciplined, and that just helps us create wonderful men and women that want to answer the call.
3: Definitely. Again, I think it's an awesome profession, whether you think about it financially, helping the community, good for the future. I see a lot of people that retire very young mm-hmm. and still they have the opportunity to go into something else.
1: Yeah, or careers.
3: Start a business, yes, go into something else. And if you're getting an education there, help for an education, then you can move on to something else. So again, after the break, we're going to talk about how someone can get an application, can get the right information to start applying for that.
2: I love it. Perfect.
3: Vamos a regresar en un instante y en este caso...
0: Escuchar cuáles son los requisitos para hacer un OP.

0: Muy bien, estamos de regreso en su programa Sabiduría para el Diario Vivir en KXTO 1550 de amplitud modulada y KJLR 100.5 FM. We have in the studio Chief Solfrino, and also we have Officer Mercurio. And we're talking about recruitment. We're talking about how you can become an officer. They were just sharing with us about how important it is as far as safety, serving our community, as and also talking about how rewarding it may be. And during the break, I was asking if there is any incentives, for example, for people that are bilingual.
1: Yes, so we actually just got this into our contract. So we do offer bilingual pay as well, mm-hmm. which is 2.5% on mm-hmm. top of your base pay. That will also always stick with you. I believe there's just a short test that you have to take for that. But once you pass that test, you're fully certified, and that's a part of your collateral duties. And having bilingual officers in our community is so, so crucial. It can really help break down those barriers mm-hmm. in a very stressful emergency situation, mm-hmm. as well as just help us investigate every incident or problem that's happening in the community very thoroughly.
2: Hunter hit the...
0: It was important for me to ask that because we have a lot of Hispanic audience.
1: Yes.
0: And in that case, for them to get that piece of information, I think is extremely important.
2: It's building those relationships and building that rapport. And, well, you know, 4 years of college Spanish, I can write Spanish and I can understand some catchphrases. It's the dialect that gets difficult, and that was where my wife really works with me. Mm-hmm. But I see when I try to speak it in broken Spanish, I don't get the buy-in that she does when she goes over there and has the conversational Spanish. So I'm really a bad student, Doc. I need to work with my wife a lot more in that space because, you know, when she transitioned from the sheriff's office to school police and working over there and working in some of our, you know, troubled schools and mm-hmm. ones that are predominantly Title I and Spanish-speaking, she is able to change hearts and minds by mm-hmm. being able to relate to kids, to talk to the kids, and just get them to come into her. I think one of the most important things with that is they will come in and they will confide in her. They will be in mm-hmm. her office. They will mm-hmm. Come seek her out before and after school, and I think our officers that are bilingual get that opportunity to do that, too. When we go into a neighborhood that maybe doesn't see an officer that is bilingual and they don't feel as comfortable coming right. forward to tell them about what's happening to them, or maybe they did witness something but mm-hmm. don't want to, I don't want to say waste their time, but there's a connection there through language that we need to sensationalize and support. And so I'm glad they're finally getting compensated for that. It's important.
0: Definitely finding someone that you I can identify with, starting with the language, it's a big one.
2: Huge,
1: yeah. One of my favorite stories of all time, when I was on the mobile engagement team, it was the downtown enforcement team at the time, but myself and Officer Sotelo went down to Marketon because we were going to cook up some carne asada. Mm-hmm. And I'll never forget walking into that store. And I know that wearing my uniform, I represent any interaction that anybody's ever had with law enforcement. Mm-hmm. But I remember we got our carne asada. We go up to the cashier and I start talking and I'm like, I could tell there was a little bit of like a barrier there, and mm-hmm. Officer Sotelo started speaking with the cashier, and immediately I could see just everything melted, and then the cashier's like, Mercurio, and we just had such a great conversation after that.
0: Let me tell you a story. My son recently moved into a new neighborhood, and then I guess the neighbors had an issue and the police got called. But then my granddaughter, she's 9, and she has been coming with me to the station pretty much since she was a baby, literally since she was a baby. So she is so used to seeing the officers, and she says that she wants to be a chief one day.
1: She will.
2: Sign her up.
1: Yeah.
0: But here's the thing. Here's the catch. As everything was going on with the neighbors, since she is so used to seeing the officers and mingling with them, she just walked up to them and she started talking with them as if they were their pals, yes. right? I think that if a 9-year-old can feel comfortable, we can imagine that maybe people that don't have the language, they need to have that same sense of safety and security.
1: Yep.
0: And I think the language barrier brings that down.
2: That's a testament to you and your family too, sir, because she has been exposed to that. She has seen it. She's seen the normalcy. She's seen the personalities behind the badge. There's nothing that, it doesn't infuriate me, but it upsets me when you walk into a restaurant establishment or a public place and you have a parent or somebody who says, oh, there's the police officer, and they're looking at their kids, you know, don't do this, this, or this, or they'll arrest you.
0: Right.
2: And I go up there and I always make a positive contact. I said, no, you come up to see us if you ever need us, and we'll help you. We're not going to arrest you.
1: Right.
2: I know they say it in jest and they don't mean it, but those are the types of things when you're at such a young, impressionable age that they'll carry forward and they'll see that.
1: Yeah.
3: Funny stories or people will say, behave or I'm going to call the police.
1: Yep, right, yep. Right.
3: In my case, behave or I'm going to talk to the pastor. So, I say, why do you make me the villain?
2: I'd rather call the police than the pastor. I don't want that in your eyes, sir.
3: We did talk about the starting age to become an officer, but what is the cap?
1: Yeah, so 21 is obviously that starting age to purchase that handgun. We actually have no cap on age. So if you feel like you're in good physical shape, you want to serve your community, and you're ready to go, we are hiring at any age.
3: All right. We have a few minutes. How can someone apply?
1: Yeah, most important thing, go to our website, renopd.us. You can also follow us on Instagram at @reno_police, or you can follow the Reno Police Department on Facebook. Please follow us on social media. Go to that renopd.us website. That's going to pull up our recruitment-specific website. You can go through, you can see the different applications to apply for. But if you're not quite sure and maybe you just want to talk to a recruiter, scroll down to the very bottom and fill out that little box at the bottom. A recruiter will be in touch with you. We get all the notifications for that. Let's start having those conversations. Mm-hmm. Any way we can get people's feet wet, get them in a car with us, have those conversations, we want to get that started.
3: And then we were having a little conversation about probably having a fair right here at the church.
1: Yeah.
3: That we can dedicate to the Hispanic community, and then we will keep people posted as far as when it is going to happen. And this is a hub where people feel very comfortable.
1: Yep.
3: So in that case, I think that is going to be a really good thing. Chief, anything else that you would like to share with the audience?
2: No, I love that opportunity, Pastor, and I would love to be part of that. And I think one of the things that's important, because there is no age cap, is that physical fitness piece that Hunter talked about. So when we do that community fair, we'll bring and explain some of the tests that you have to do to be able to do the push-ups, the sit-ups, the Illinois agility run, the 300, the mile and a half. So we can have some of those things here that we use to administer those in the field and break down those barriers. Because I think some people, like my wife, never thought it was within the cards to become a police officer. Then she saw that I was doing it and she was getting paid less pay to do the same job as an investigative assistant than I was in when I was in a background capacity doing backgrounds for pre-employment interviews. And that's when, you know, Sheriff Haley at that time changed her mind and said, hey, I'm paying these two ding-dongs over here, my buddy and myself. You have talent, you have bilingual, you have different histories and stories. You would make an awesome portion of our community. And honestly, just celebrating our female officers and trying to change that paradigm as well, because I've watched my female counterparts de-escalate situations just by their mere presence. They're better at listeners, they're better talkers. We try to muscle situations some pie and try to handle it right now. If I can't handle, you know, my own problems, how am I going to handle somebody else's? They come in and they just set the table. And it is absolutely kind of profound to watch. So we want to recruit all of our community, our female officers, our male officers, and our minority officers into our home, and know that it is achievable.
1: Yeah,
3: definitely. And I think it would be good if we can have her in one of the programs and then talk about school policing.
2: Yes.
3: And I think the topic is endless when it comes to policing. We can always talk about something different every month. And again, we'll keep you posted as far as the community fair.
1: Yep.
3: And we'll provide dates and everything. And I think it's going to be a really good thing to do with the community. Any more comments?
2: I just want to thank the community for the support. A few months ago in City Hall, I talked about rallying behind our department because we are truly here for the community. So to Hunter's point about following us on social media, supporting us, what you like, what you don't like, the social media piece is a way for us to connect to people without sitting down and breaking bread. Obviously, sitting down and breaking bread is the best way to establish relationships and change hearts and minds, but we do put important information about things that are happening in our community or press releases on our social media, and then we will be more engaged in the recruitment stage moving forward, because I've got a lot of positions that I want to fill, and I want to make sure that there's people that want to be there. I think our next generation of officers are those that don't even know that they want to be one yet.
3: Correct.
2: So we want to change their minds.
3: Any idea when the new academy may start?
2: January.
3: Oh, January. Okay, so we
2: run two a year. We got January and July. So we just literally did an orientation for one this Monday that started. They will graduate in December, and then we have about 2 weeks off, and then the next one rolls in. So.
1: Yep.
3: And also, we have just some new officers at the station.
2: We do.
3: How many?
2: 22.
3: How many? 22. That is awesome.
2: I believe 20 academy recruits and two laterals.
1: Yep.
3: That is really good. I haven't met him yet, but I'll have the pleasure pretty soon.
2: They're taking all of our food, Pastor. Going to the cafeteria and it's run through.
3: That means they're young. Well, okay, let's say goodbye to the audience, please.
1: Goodbye.
2: Thank you.
3: Hey, thank you very much, Chief. Thank you, Officer Mercurio.
1: Thank you.
3: And a toda nuestra audiencia, muchísimas gracias por estar en sintonía de Radio Vida. Soy su servidor, el Pastor César Minera, que les recuerda que Dios les ama y nosotros también. 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

0: Saludos, amada audiencia de Radio Vida. 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Chief Solferino, you have become a brand name here and a favorite by now.
1: Oh, Lordy.
0: So, thank you, sir. Thank you very much for being here. As usual, I like to thank you because I can imagine your schedule. I run a couple of churches.
1: Yes, you do.
0: Not a city, so I can only imagine what that takes. How are you doing, sir?
1: I'm doing well. We're busy, but it's an awesome responsibility. And like I've said from day one, I'm more impressed with the rank and file, with the men and women of the department, despite what happened and how I got here, and the fact that our leadership team's a little bit light right now. The men and women of the Reno Police Department continue to answer the call each and every day. And I'm utterly impressed getting to meet everybody in the building, those that I knew, and reestablishing those relationships, and those that I don't, and getting to learn each other and how we can make our city safer. And the community engagement piece, sir, is just absolutely huge. We cannot do our job without the community. They're our eyes and ears, and we work for them. We work to give them a better pathway for life and safety and security, so we can enjoy all of the areas that literally our backyard has to offer, from Lake Tahoe over the weekend for the 4th of July holiday to all of our parks and recs and open spaces. We want people to go out and explore this area. There's something special about Northern Nevada, and it's our outdoors. Yes. And being able to celebrate and barbecue and bring families and community together is what we're here for.
0: In a safety manner.
1: Yes.
0: And that's where you guys come in. Also, we have Officer Hunter Mercurio.
1: Mercurio, right? I love it.
2: Beautiful. Yeah.
0: Mercurio. And you are the Public Information Officer. Please tell us a little bit about yourself.
2: Yeah, so I've been with the agency for about 7 years. I love the Reno Police Department. Started off in patrol, then I moved over to the mobile engagement team. I then went into recruiting for a couple years, and now I'm the full-time Public Information Officer. So I'm super, super, super blessed, and I really love what I do.
0: And every time I see you, you're always smiling.
2: Yeah.
1: Yes.
0: I love the way you say, "Hey, Pastor!" And I get to see you in the building several times a week.
2: Yes.
1: Hunter's
2: yes.
1: a man of many talents. I mean, he's being very modest in his public information duties. He's the jack of all trades, so he's literally one of my right-hand men, and just continues to do that community outreach to show what the personalities behind the badge, so to speak.
0: Mm-hmm. Well, thank you very much. I am sure that we all have heard the saying, jack of all trades, a master of none. But I have also heard it, a jack of all trades and master of one.
2: Oh.
0: And when we get to do that one, I think it's a really good one, right?
1: Agreed.
2: Yeah.
0: When we become a master of one. Chief, we will be talking about something that is extremely important to the department.
1: Agreed.
0: And it has to do with recruitment, right? Anything that any of you would like to say for starters, and I have a couple of questions.
1: I think when you go back to the history of policing and Sir Robert Peel and how we brought over European ideals to American policing, you know, there was something that he said, Peelian principles, was the people are the police and the police are the people.
0: Mm-hmm.
1: If we're not representatives of the communities that we serve, then you see that distrust. You see that clash between personalities and ideologies. And if we're really going to be successful as a police department in the future, if we're going to be successful as a police department today,
0: mm-hmm.
1: we have to have men and women from our own community that are willing to answer the call and come be part of the solution. There was a tragedy a few years ago in Dallas, Texas, where a sniper took down several officers, shot and killed four of them in the Dallas metropolitan area. And one of the chiefs, they ended up using a pretty unique tactic to render that situation safe. And through the distrust, through the social unrest, through the issues with policing and the community, if you will, in Dallas, I loved what the chief said. He said, come be part of the solution, don't be part of the problem.
3: Mm-hmm.
1: And while I don't want to take that road with our relationship in Reno, because mm-hmm. I think that our community is overwhelmingly supportive,
3: mm-hmm.
1: We can always be better, but we need their help, not just calling us when they see a crime happen or they want us to come to their aid in some respect and building on that trust. But honestly, it's an awesome career. It's very rewarding. The things that I've got to be able to do in my career, both at the Sheriff's Office and at the Reno Police Department in a short time, the people that you get to meet, the people that you get to help, the lives that you get mm-hmm. to change, the positives far outweigh any negatives that could come with that. So as we start looking at the next 20, 30 years of the Reno Police Department and policing in Northern Nevada, we want the community to understand what a wonderful job it is to work mm-hmm. for the city and to help mm-hmm. somebody and people in need. And we need people to come. Our numbers are low as far as looking to potentially put up to 30 people in the academy next year or more. I'm looking at our recruitment list and I'm a little worried.
3: Mm-hmm.
1: I want more people. I don't know how to reach the masses. I teach evening school up at the university, usually in the spring and the fall semester, and
3: mm-hmm.
1: talk to the students that are in there about, you know, answering the call. And mm-hmm. most people want to go work for the FBI mm-hmm. or, you know, the ATF, DEA, or mm-hmm. go to law school. And I said, what if you could retire at this age, have this much in the bank, have these types of benefits, and truly make a difference in your community? And you start throwing the numbers on the board and they're like, where could I do that? I'd sign up tomorrow.
3: Mm-hmm.
1: Your local police department.
4: Correct. Mm-hmm. Yeah, sometimes a little bit more education would make the difference, right?
1: Great.
4: And that is why we're doing this program today, so that we can inform the public of what is out there. And I think it's a very noble profession where you get to help day in and day out our community. I find it very rewarding.
1: Great.
4: And in this case, Officer Hunter, what do you think would make a good candidate to be a police officer?
2: Yeah, with candidates today, having that drive to serve your community, number one, you have to have your integrity. If you're an honest individual, you always want to do the right thing, especially when nobody's looking.
3: Mm-hmm.
2: That is something that can never be replaced. That's mm-hmm. just ingrained in your character. Number two, having that passion for excitement, running into danger when others are running into danger, having that switch,
3: mm-hmm.
2: Making sure that you're keeping people safe. Those two things combined are the two key factors that make a amazing police officer.
3: Mm-hmm.
2: Something that can help spark that in somebody is come to a ride-along with our agency.
3: Mm-hmm.
2: You can always come down to the front desk, sign out a ride-along form with our front desk agent, and you get to sit in the front seat with a police officer for a 10-hour shift. You get to go into people's houses. You get mm-hmm. to go up to the jail, see what our city looks like, see what just riding with a fellow police officer looks like. You're going to see a lot more similarities than differences, and you might actually start to see yourself in that uniform.
4: Correct. I think that is a really good idea. I have had the opportunity to do several ride-alongs through the years.
1: It's enlightening.
4: And,
2: yeah.
4: mm-hmm. and every time I am more and more impressed with the job, with the profession, the things that the officers go through,
2: mm-hmm.
4: and how it will be chaotic
2: yep.
4: for our community not to have the police department. That is why I find it so disturbing when there will be people thinking, defund the police. I really don't know where their brain might be, right?
2: Yeah, and I think that's the beautiful thing, too, is we don't do the job for praise. We don't do the job mm-hmm. for recognition. It's blessed be the peacemakers. And
3: mm-hmm.
2: so we have that opportunity. That's where that integrity portion comes in there. We're

0: describe a full story. And I thank you. I thank you guys for being there and for the work that you guys do.
1: I thank you, Doctor, honestly, for being our voice beyond both inside and outside of the building, because to your credit, there's a lot of social media influencers out there or publishers in the media that only say what I say is the clickbait media. Mm-hmm. They take a picture without the context or the story to try to get people to follow it or spin a false narrative. So
0: correct.
1: There's a lot of false narratives out there, and I appreciate you for bringing credit to our institution and to the truth of what's really happening in our community. You're right. There are so many good things that happen that our police officers are doing each and every day, mm-hmm. and we don't have time to celebrate those. And Hunter and I get the opportunity from his position as the PIO to highlight those larger cases, those mm-hmm. those bigger cases, but the true acts of kindness, the true things that are happening each and every day aren't celebrated like they should be, because they don't do it for the recognition. They do it because it's what's right and just.
0: Correct. Yeah. It's in their heart.
2: Yep.
0: It's a duty in their heart. I just got back from Washington, D.C.
1: Beautiful.
0: And I went to do some lobbying there for one of the organizations that I'm a part of. And because of, it has to do with Israel. Mm-hmm. You have to imagine that the convention center where the meeting was being held, it had to have
1: tight security.
0: Top security.
2: Yeah.
0: Really top security. And I get the opportunity to thank a lot of people in that field, because I understand thanking the armed forces, because really they are out there. But police officers are doing the same thing at home. So for me, it's a pleasure every time I thank someone, because they are putting their lives out there for the sake of our community.
1: I had an opportunity to be back there several years ago with a friend on the honor guard, and we were walking through a service through the National Mall from the Capitol back to the National Law Enforcement Officers Memorial, and we were in our dress blues, and we're walking by and ran into a Marine who was in his dress blues and salutes us and says, "Thank you, men, for taking care of our cities. I'll take care of our country." And
0: yes,
1: I just thought
0: wow.
1: It was a cool, powerful moment.
0: It is.
1: In our nation's capital.
0: Yeah. In that case, it's team effort.
1: Yeah.
0: Chief, you mentioned that as you teach, people get to learn a little more about compensation, mm-hmm. benefits, and all that. Can you share a little bit of that with the audience? Because I think we need to put some flesh to that bone so that people would understand. In a way, it's also financially rewarding.
1: Extremely financially rewarding to understand that. You know, as people meet the criteria, I've shared on this show before, you know, my wife was an immigrant from Costa Rica,
0: mm-hmm.
1: and she was a permanent resident alien for several years until mm-hmm. Sheriff Haley got in her ear and motivated her to become a U.S. citizen and become crossover and become a peace officer. So if your status isn't U.S. citizen at this point, obviously you have to be a U.S. citizen to be a peace officer at this current stage. So
0: you do have to be a
1: U.S. citizen.
0: Okay.
1: You have to be 21 years of age, no felony convictions. So if there's people that want to talk about that pathway, get started on that now. My wife mm-hmm. found out about it. She looked at the benefits package. Mm-hmm. It made sense to her. She went through that process and is a law enforcement officer, first generation in her family. So I'm very, very proud of her for what she's done. But the great thing about public service is that after 30 years of service, you get to retire with a pension. So our current configuration is after 30 years, you get 75% of your highest 36 consecutive months for the rest of your life.
0: Okay.
1: So that's just one piece. When we look at the private sector, if you have opportunities to invest in 401As or 457 programs and put money away from your monthly paychecks that you don't touch, and you can live on the other means that you're making within your wage, you can have literally $1 million in the bank if you invest wisely with about a 11 to 12% return over a 30-year period. Have your pension, have those things that are your investments moving forward, and have full medical benefits.
0: Mm-hmm.
1: And it's just my dad, who did 40 years in corporate America and worked for Sears, that's not even a corporation anymore.
0: Mm-hmm.
1: Luckily, he was smart with his profit sharing and everything else. But we've had some serious conversations about public service and
0: mm-hmm.
1: about pensions
0: mm-hmm.
1: versus, you know, he had 40 years in corporate America and had nothing to show for it other
0: right.
1: than his investments. And I said, well, to Hunter's point earlier, he talked about when, you know, danger comes and we indoctrinate, train, and teach people to run towards the sound of violence, not away from it. I go, can you put a price tag on that?
0: Mm-hmm.
1: And that's where we have this the philosophical differences. So honestly, an awesome way to serve your community, a great way to make a living. You're not going to be rich, but you will be very well off if you plan
0: mm-hmm.
1: and you work hard and you stay the

0: course, it has been a very, very rewarding career for me.
1: And I've seen...
2: Go ahead.
3: Oh, yeah. And, Chief, just to add to that, too. So, let's just say you're a brand-new recruit, kind of jumping into the academy. Mm-hmm. So, a part of those minimum requirements, just having your high school diploma mm-hmm. is the minimum level of education you need mm-hmm. to become a police officer. Mm-hmm. So, just starting straight into the police academy as a brand-new recruit, all of your equipment is paid for. You're starting at $33 an hour as a Reno police recruit. Your insurance is going to kick in, so you're fully covered as you're going through this academy, which mm-hmm. is 24 weeks. In this officer program, as you're getting your steps, I think we're just getting our eighth step mm-hmm. In July. Mm-hmm. So we'll be making, as a top step officer without any overtime or a college degree, which we'll talk about as well, you're making at approximately $120,000 a year without any overtime. Mm-hmm. Now, overtime's kind of the name of the game. So as a police officer, you will definitely be working some overtime. Yeah. Yes. But with that hourly pay as well, let's say you're working a swing shift or you're working mm-hmm. a graveyard. Mm-hmm. Now we have a 6% shift differential pay. Mm-hmm. So you're going to be making 6% on top of that base pay mm-hmm. while you're working that swing shift or graveyard shift. Mm-hmm. Now let's say you want to become a detective down the road. So as you're moving into that detective position, let's say you want to work for human trafficking, narcotics, gangs, any of those regional units, most likely those are swing shift assignments. Mm-hmm. As you move into that special assignment, you get that detective pay now. So now you're getting 10% plus that 6%. So mm-hmm. now you're making 16% mm-hmm. on top of that base pay, mm-hmm. on top of also getting all of your base pay benefits as well. We also have education reimbursement incentives. So let's say you want to go back to college. I want to go get my degree. We will reimburse you up to $2,000 every year to go back to school and get your degree. Mm-hmm. Let's say you go back, get your associate's degree. That's wonderful. We encourage that. That's 5% now on top of your base pay. Mm-hmm. That will stick with you forever. Okay, I want to keep moving. Let's get that bachelor's degree. That's 8% on top of your base pay. We've actually had a lot of detectives and officers who have spoken at these various colleges, and they've actually had to have their they've had the recruits promise their parents they'll go back to college and finish their degrees because mm-hmm. they want to be police officers mm-hmm. so early. So it's very huge. We do encourage that education incentive. We do want those officers to be as educated, as mentally squared away as possible. And we also have the wellness reimbursement as well. So if you want to start going to the gym, training jiu-jitsu, stuff like that, we have reimbursement incentives for that as well. If you look at our benefits and our pay packages compared to different agencies across mm-hmm. the nation, mm-hmm. also looking at living standards, what we're paying for mortgage, rent, stuff like that, we're very, very well off. We have a lot of laterals from different agencies mm-hmm. that like to look at our agency and say, mm-hmm. wow, that's a really good package coming to join us. So whether you're a recruit, a brand new person, or you're a lateral at an agency right now and you're looking at the Reno Police Department, it's an awesome agency to come for. I always heard we're not a stepping stone, we're a destination location. So mm-hmm. that's where it is.
2: You just made me realize that I'm in the wrong profession.
3: It's amazing. And like the chief was talking about, you can't really put a price tag into running into danger, putting your life on the mm-hmm. line. But I am so grateful that not only, number one, our community really supports us, but number two, our agency and our city officials really support us too. And that's a very rare place to be in the United States. So very grateful.
2: There you have it. And I think it's really important. Would you like to add in anything before we go to a break?
0: I would. I think, you know, the professional wage is very, very important, because you look at other jurisdictions that don't make a professional wage and maybe don't have as stringent standards or background processes. And that's when we get bad actors into the game that tarnish the badge and tarnish the reputation. Mm-hmm. So we pay our cops and our police officers, men and women, professionally. You get a professional standard out of mm-hmm. that. And I want to just elaborate a little bit on what Hunter said too. The education piece is mm-hmm. so important and mm-hmm. so invaluable. The military service and that crossover and education, it complements everything that we're trying to do in an age, Doctor, where we've talked about jack of all trades, master of none. So you can't just have a singular eyeset on everything that we're trying to do in our community. You have to be multifaceted. You have to be multilingual. You have to be multidisciplined, and that just helps us create wonderful men and women that want to answer the call.
2: Definitely. Again, I think it's an awesome profession, whether you think about it financially, helping the community, good for the future. I see a lot of people that retire very young mm-hmm. and still they have the opportunity to go into something else.
0: Yeah, or careers.
2: Start a business, yes, go into something else. And if you're getting an education there, help for an education, then you can move on to something else. So, again, As after the break, we're going to talk about how someone can get an application, can get the right information to start applying for that.
0: Okay,
3: perfect.
2: Vamos a regresar en un instante y en este caso.
1: Escuchar cuáles son los requisitos para hacer un

0: Muy bien, estamos de regreso en su programa Sabiduría para el Diario Vivir en KXDO 1550 de amplitud modulada y KJLR 100.5 FM. We have in the studio Chief Solferino, and also we have Officer Mercurio. And we're talking about recruitment. We're talking about how you can become an officer. They were just sharing with us about how important it is as far as safety, serving our community, and also talking about how rewarding it may be. And during the break, I was asking if there is any incentives, for example, for people that are bilingual.
1: Yes, so we actually just got this into our contract. So we do offer bilingual pay as well, mm-hmm. which is 2.5% on mm-hmm. top of your base pay. That will also always stick with you. I believe there's just a short test that you have to take for that. But once you pass that test, you're fully certified, and that's a part of your collateral duties. And having bilingual officers in our community is so, so crucial. It can really help break down those barriers mm-hmm. in a very stressful emergency situation, mm-hmm. as well as just help us investigate every incident or problem that's happening in the community very thoroughly.
2: Hunter hit the...
0: It was important for me to ask that because we have a lot of Hispanic audience.
1: Yes.
0: And in that case, for them to get that piece of information, I think is extremely important.
2: It's building those relationships and building that rapport. And, well, you know, 4 years of college Spanish, I can write Spanish and I can understand some catchphrases. It's the dialect that gets difficult, and that was where my wife really works with me. Mm-hmm. But I see when I try to speak it in broken Spanish, I don't get the buy-in that she does when she goes over there and has the conversational Spanish. So I'm really a bad student, Doc. I need to work with my wife a lot more in that space because, you know, when she transitioned from the sheriff's office to school police and working over there and working in some of our, you know, troubled schools and mm-hmm. ones that are predominantly Title I and Spanish-speaking, she is able to change hearts and minds by mm-hmm. being able to relate to kids, to talk to the kids, and just get them to come into her. I think one of the most important things with that is they will come in and they will confide in her. They will be in mm-hmm. her office. They will mm-hmm. Come seek her out before and after school, and I think our officers that are bilingual get that opportunity to do that, too. When we go into a neighborhood that maybe doesn't see an officer that is bilingual and they don't feel as comfortable coming right. forward to tell them about what's happening to them, or maybe they did witness something but mm-hmm. don't want to, I don't want to say waste their time, but there's a connection there through language that we need to sensationalize and support. And so I'm glad they're finally getting compensated for that. It's important.
0: Definitely finding someone that I can identify with, starting with the language, it's a big one.
2: Huge,
1: yeah. One of my favorite stories of all time, when I was on the mobile engagement team, it was the downtown enforcement team at the time, but myself and Officer Sotelo went down to Marquetone because we were going to cook up some carne asada. Mm-hmm. And I'll never forget walking into that store. And I know that wearing my uniform, I represent any interaction that anybody's ever had with law enforcement. Mm-hmm. But I remember we got our carne asada. We go up to the cashier and I start talking and I'm like, I could tell there was a little bit of like a barrier there, and mm-hmm. Officer Sotelo started speaking with the cashier, and immediately I could see just everything melted, and yeah. the cashier's like, Mercurio, and we just had such a great conversation after that.
0: Let me tell you a story. My son recently moved into a new neighborhood, and then I guess the neighbors had an issue and the police got called. But then my granddaughter, she's 9, and she has been coming with me to the station pretty much since she was a baby, literally since she was a baby. So she is so used to seeing the officers, and she says that she wants to be a chief one day.
1: She will.
2: Sign her up.
1: Yeah.
0: But here's the thing. Here's the catch. As everything was going on with the neighbors, since she is so used to seeing the officers and mingling with them, she just walked up to them. And she started talking with them as if they were their pals, yes. right? I think that if a 9-year-old can feel comfortable,
1: yeah.
0: we can imagine that maybe people that don't have the language, they need to have that same sense of safety and security.
1: Yep.
0: And I think the language barrier brings that down.
2: That's a testament to you and your family too, sir, because she has been exposed to that. She has seen it. She's seen the normalcy. She's seen the personalities behind the badge. There's nothing that, it doesn't infuriate me, but it upsets me when you walk into a restaurant establishment or a public place and you you have a parent or somebody who says, oh, there's the police officer, and they're looking at their kids, you know, don't do this, this, or this, or they'll arrest
3: right.
2: you.
3: Right.
2: And I go up there, and I always make a positive contact. I said, no, you come up to see us if you ever need us, and we'll
1: yeah.
2: help you. We're not going
1: mm-hmm.
2: to arrest you.
1: Right.
2: I know they say it in jest, and they don't mean it,
3: correct.
2: But those are the types of things when you're at such a young, impressionable age that they'll carry forward, and they'll see that.
1: yeah.
3: Funny stories, or people will say, behave or I'm going to call the police.
2: Yep,
1: right,
2: yep.
1: right.
3: In my case, behave or I'm going to talk to the pastor.
1: yeah.
3: I say, why do you make me the villain, right?
2: I'd rather call the police than the pastor. I don't want
1: yeah.
2: that in your eyes, sir.
3: We did talk about the starting age to become an officer, but what is the cap?
1: Yeah, so 21 is obviously that starting age to purchase that handgun. We actually have no cap on age. So if you feel like you're in good physical shape, you want to serve your community, and you're ready to go, we are hiring at any age.
3: All right. We have a few minutes. How can someone apply?
1: Yeah, most important thing, go to our website, renopd.us. You can also follow us on Instagram at @reno_police, or you can follow the Reno Police Department on Facebook. Please follow us on social media. Go to that renopd.us website. That's going to pull up our recruitment-specific website. You can go through. You can see the different applications to apply for. But if you're not quite sure and maybe you just want to talk to a recruiter, scroll down to the very bottom and fill out that little box at the bottom. A recruiter will be in touch with you. We get all the notifications for that. Let's start having those conversations.
3: Mm-hmm.
1: Any way we can get people's feet wet, get them in a car with us,
3: mm-hmm.
1: have those conversations, we want to get that started.
3: And then we were having a little conversation about probably having a fair right here at the church.
1: Yeah.
3: That we can dedicate to the Hispanic community, and then we will keep people posted as far as when it is going to happen. And this is a hub where people feel very comfortable.
1: Okay. Yep.
3: So in that case, I think that is going to be a really good thing. Chief, anything else that you would like to share with the audience?
2: No, I love that opportunity, Pastor, and I would love to be part of that. And I think one of the things that's important, because there is no age cap, is that physical fitness piece that Hunter talked about. So
3: mm-hmm.
2: when we do that community fair, we'll bring and explain some of the tests that you have to do to be able to do the push-ups, the sit-ups, the Illinois agility run, the 300, the mile and a half, so we can have some of those things here that we use to administer those in the field and break down those barriers. Because I think some people, like my wife, never thought it was within the cards to become a police officer.
3: Mm-hmm.
2: Then she saw that I was doing it and she was getting paid less pay to do the same job as an investigative assistant than I was when I was in a background capacity doing backgrounds for pre-employment interviews. And
3: mm-hmm.
2: that's when, you know, Sheriff Haley at that time changed her mind and said, hey, I'm paying these two ding-dongs over here, my buddy and myself. You have talent, you have bilingual, you have different histories and stories. You would make an awesome portion of our community. And honestly, just celebrating our female officers and trying to change that paradigm as well, because I've watched my female counterparts de-escalate situations
3: mm-hmm.
2: just by their mere presence. They're better at listeners. They're better talkers.
3: Mm-hmm.
2: We try to muscle situations sometimes and try to handle it right now. If I can't handle, you know, my own problems, how am I going to handle somebody else's? They come in and they just set the table.
3: Mm-hmm.
2: And it is absolutely kind of profound to watch. So we want to recruit all of our community, our female officers, our male officers,
1: yep.
2: and our minority officers into our home and know that it is achievable.
1: Yeah,
3: mm-hmm. definitely. And I think it would be good if we can have her in one of the programs and then talk about school policing.
2: Yes.
3: And I think the topic is endless when it comes to policing. We can always talk about something different every month. And again, we'll keep you posted as far as the community fair.
1: Yep.
3: And we'll provide dates and everything. And I think it's going to be a really good thing to do with the community. Any more comments?
2: I just want to thank the community for the support. A few months ago in City Hall, I talked about rallying behind our department because we are truly here for the community. So to Hunter's point about following us on social media, supporting us, what you like, what you don't like, the social media piece is a way for us to connect to people without sitting down and breaking bread. Obviously, sitting down and breaking bread is the best way to establish relationships and change hearts and minds, but we do put important information about things that are happening in our community or press releases on our social media, and then we will be more engaged in the recruitment stage moving forward because I've got a lot of positions that I want to fill,
3: mm-hmm.
2: and I want to make sure that there's people that want to be there. I think our next generation of officers are those that don't even know that they want to be one yet.
3: Correct.
2: So we want
1: yeah.
2: to change their minds.
3: Any idea when the new academy may start?
2: January.
3: Oh, January. Okay, so we have
2: We run two a year. We got January and July. So we just literally did an orientation for one this Monday that started. They will graduate in December, and then we have about 2 weeks off, and then the next one rolls in. So.
1: Yep.
3: And also we have just some new officers at the station.
2: We do.
3: How
2: 22.
3: Many? How many? 22. That is awesome.
2: I believe 20 academy recruits
1: yep.
2: and two laterals.
1: Yep.
3: That is really good. I haven't met them yet, but I'll have the pleasure pretty soon.
2: They're taking all of our food, Pastor.
3: going
2: to the cafeteria and it's run through.
3: That means they're young. Well, okay, let's say goodbye to the audience, please.
1: Goodbye.
2: Thank you.
3: Hey, thank you very much, Chief. Thank you, Officer Mercurio.
1: Thank you.
3: And a toda nuestra audiencia, muchísimas gracias por estar en sintonía de Radio Vida. Soy su servidor, el Pastor César Minera, que les recuerda que Dios les ama y nosotros también. Hasta la próxima. Bendiciones.